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0: 91.1 Hot FM is the biggest hits and the best throwbacks. And Doc here with Ray. Where's my husband? And Somber in there as well. This is interesting. A US mother who cancelled her babysitter 6 hours before the booking was hit with a $120 invoice. So basically she cancelled. There was no cancellation fee discussed prior, but got hit with an invoice for $120. Is that right? Do you think that should be a thing, or should that be part of the discussion leading up? It's on our Facebook now. Make sure you go and have a look. I'd love to hear your opinion on it.
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0: 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It's Doc here with Macklemore and Kesha. Good old days. Some G Flip in there as well. Hey, this is cool. This is all this week and last week, of course, because of the school holidays. 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

0: 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We're going to throw back to 1988 with the voice himself inside the next 10 minutes. So stick around for that. 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
3: The Sunshine Motorway slowing up eastbound and westbound through that Mountain Creek stretch. We've got the David Lowe Way picking up around the airport and through Coolum. On the Bruce Highway, very slow traffic through Lansborough northbound and southbound with a breakdown reported for the southbound run. It's picking up on Nickland Way around Minyama and Guarana, and Caloundra Road's getting heavy into the Corbold Park roundabout. A day in the sun is great. A week's holiday is even better at Flight Centre, like 7 nights in Bali for the price of 5, just $285 per person. Book now at Flight Centre. It's Mark with another update in an hour on 91.1 Hot FM.
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12: Good morning, Alana McIntyre here with the latest. The rain and the fans are starting to pour into areas around the MCG ahead of today's AFL Grand Final. It's looking pretty gloomy and wet across Melbourne, with a good chance of the drizzle continuing this afternoon. The Freo Club is hoping to win its first ever AFL Grand Final, while these young fans have told Seven they're hoping for a three-peat for the Lions.
13: I really want them to win. I feel like they can do it.
12: The game starts at 2:30 local time, with Kylie Minogue performing from around 1:30. Things are warming up along the east coast, especially in Sydney today. Labor's Jihad Dib has urged everyone to stay safe around the water.
14: We want people to have a great time, but you know, if you've got some alcohol in your system or you're impaired, don't go into the water. It's something that is too dangerous, but also making sure that you never swim by yourself. sometimes people get a bit of false courage and they just want to jump into the water. We forget just how dangerous our ocean can be.
12: In developing news, a woman's body has been found inside an industrial bin at an apartment complex in Brisbane. It's understood garbage collectors made the grim discovery yesterday at Kangaroo Point. The Pope has shared serious concerns about artificial intelligence, saying we don't want to risk losing our humanity to the technology. Pope Leo will spend the next few days in France trying to repair the Catholic Church's standing after sexual abuse scandals. Later today, he's holding an open-air mass for about 500,000 people in Paris. Ed Sheeran's Loop Tour shows have been cancelled in Massachusetts, with severe weather heading for the Boston region. And hair loss jabs could soon become a thing. The same company that makes a weight loss drug has hinted it's going to concentrate now on baldness.
2: Sport.
11: Gowan Lee Timbers, the Sunshine Coast's hardwood and timber specialists.
12: The Roosters will play either the Knights or the Panthers in the grand final after beating the Dolphins in Brisbane. The Sydney side defeating the Finns at a packed-out Suncorp Stadium 36-20 last night. Coach Christian Wolf says support is growing for the young club.
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0: Looks like a shower or two about today with the top of 24. Mostly sunny for Sunday, 25 the expected top, and overnight down to 13. And Monday, showers about with the top of 23.
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0: Ella Langley, she's in Texas. It's Doc here for you today. Of course, listen to this week if you want to win a $200 Coyotes Roadhouse venue voucher. 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

0: Noseworks, No Lies at 91.1 Hot FM. It's a great throwback to 1986. Olivia Rodrigo in there as well. Hey, there's this machine that's just dropped. Have you ever heard of cricket machines? They're basically they're craft machines. You can make all sorts of things, anything you want. You can engrave, you can do like you can do cards, birthday cards, like anything, T-shirts, all sorts of things. They've narrowed it down a bit for people who are like new to it. And they've put out a sticker machine. So basically you can load the app on your phone, get pictures of you and your dog, for example, and then run it through this AI that makes these amazing stickers and print out like 20 stickers for yourself. It's really cool. We road tested it. 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

0: 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News update just moments away. The Red Hot Chili Peppers coming inside the next 15 minutes, so stick around for that. 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
3: Slow going on the Sunshine Motorway eastbound through Mountain Creek. Slight delays for the westbound. The Bruce Highway's on the brakes northbound through Landsborough after an earlier crash. Southbound is flowing at speed. Maroochydore Road busy around Kunda Park. Nicklin Way's adding traffic. Minyama and Warana and Caloundra Road slowing around the Nicklin Way roundabout. 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It's Mark with the latest traffic on 91.1 Hot FM.
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4: Hi there, Alana McIntyre here with the latest. The gates have opened at a soggy MCG ahead of the AFL Grand Final, with large covers placed over the ground to protect the grass from drizzle. It's understood the wet weather in Melbourne is now impacting travel plans. Lions fans who were trying to fly down from Queensland this morning could miss the game. Flights out of both the Gold Coast and Brisbane have been delayed or cancelled. The Lions are hoping for a three-peat, while the Dockers are hoping to claim the decider for the first time. It also starts at 2:30pm local time under the grey and gloomy skies, but pop princess Kylie Minogue will perform around 1:30. Pope Leo is warning the world about the growth of artificial intelligence. Without naming leaders, the Pope has sounded the alarm over losing our humanity to technology during an address at the UNESCO headquarters in Paris.
5: We are witnessing new forms of isolation, material and spiritual poverty and abandonment. Communication has become much faster, but not necessarily more truthful.
4: Later today, he'll hold an open-air mass in Paris for 500,000 people. It comes as Donald Trump wraps up his time with the Chinese president. The pair speaking about the war in Iran and artificial AI. Another meeting is planned within the next month between reps from both countries. Two men have been charged, accused of trying to fly a drone carrying drugs into a prison in southern New South Wales. Flu cases have been surging over the last 2 weeks across the country, and the Australian Centre for Disease Control's warning the country may not have passed its peak yet. And Ed Sheeran's shows in Massachusetts have been cancelled, not because of Macklemore, but due to severe weather heading for the region.
2: Sport. Gowan Lee Timbers. Premium hardwood decking, cladding and screening.
4: The Roosters are through to this year's NRL Grand Final after they beat the Dolphins in Brisbane last night. The Roosters will play whoever wins tomorrow's game between the Knights and the Panthers in Sydney. While the Lions are hoping to make it three in a row today, the Dockers are trying to win the flag for the first time.
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6: A sunny day tomorrow with a top of 25 degrees, overnight down to 13. On Monday, expect some showers about with 23 the top. And Tuesday, a shower or two, 22.
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0: 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Doc here for you today. We actually took the kids to Brisbane for the school holidays last week. So there's plenty going on here on the coast, but also in Brisbane there's something pretty special. If you're a fan of Jim Henson, then you need to head along to the Queensland Art Gallery because it is absolutely amazing to see the magic of Jim Henson on display. So when you think of Jim Henson, it's like Sesame Street and Fraggle Rock and, you know, all those incredible things. But then you think beyond that and there's like the Dark Crystal and Labyrinth. Oh, my God. It was amazing. There was so much on display. And the kids got to make cool sock puppets as well. So if you're looking for something to do, yeah, just jump on the train and go check it out.
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3: Afternoon, easterly winds between 10 and 15 knots, low tide in about an hour, and there is up to 1.5 metres of easterly swell at 9 second intervals. 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

0: 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Getting closer to one. 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
13: I'm John Fabris. Multiple flights into Melbourne, including one from Brisbane, have been cancelled because of weather-related low visibility. It spells disappointment for some fans trying to get to Melbourne for the AFL Grand Final. Iran's foreign ministers raised a so-called seven-day plan to reopen key oil transport route, the Strait of Hormuz. America would have to agree to its conditions, he claims, were already outlined in a memorandum of understanding.
14: If there is seriousness in the US side to come to a deal and reopen the Strait of Hormuz, everything is now prepared.
13: Federal frontbencher Murray Watt stepped in for the Energy Minister to deliver Australia's fuel numbers. He's mentioned Chris Bowen's on a mission overseas to secure more future fuel stocks.
15: The international situation regarding fuel remains quite uncertain, and that's why Chris right now is in India visiting the world's largest oil refinery and, of course, pursuing talks with India and Saudi Arabia around ongoing fuel supplies.
3: Sport.
16: Gowan Lee Timbers, the Sunshine Coast's hardwood and timber specialists.
17: The G is filling up as the countdown continues to today's AFL Grand Final. Brisbane just one win away from a rare three-peat, with speculation swirling over Chris Fagan's coaching future. Lions legend Alistair Lynch has told Fox Footy he shaped one of the club's greatest eras.
18: I'm not sure. I mean, you hear things around, but I mean, I suppose it was a surprise in many ways a decade ago when Chris Fagan was appointed, and it would be a surprise if he finished at the end of this game.
17: Fremantle is chasing a maiden premiership in just its second decider in 32 seasons. Caleb Sarong telling Seven they're bracing for a fierce battle in the midfield.
19: They've got so many guys that are so aggressive and attacking and can make you hurt, so we don't want to necessarily get caught and fixated on one. We also want to go at them. If you get caught into trying to defend them, then you're kind of plugging holes.
17: And in NRL, Penrith is reportedly on the verge of locking in two of its biggest stars. News Corp reporting Isaiah Yeo is set to ink a long-term extension, with growing confidence halfback Nathan Cleary will also remain at the Panthers. That's sport. I'm Harrison Freeve.
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0: A sunny day tomorrow with a top of 25 degrees, overnight down to 13. On Monday, expect some showers about with 23 the top, and Tuesday, a shower or two, 22.
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0: 101.1 Hot FM, the biggest hits and the best throwbacks. It's Doc here. I don't know how I feel about this. I mean, I must admit, I saw the teaser and I was a little bit excited, but a Gremlins 3 movie is on the way. We know the date. The caption says 10/6/28 only in theaters. It's going to be huge. Do you remember the first two Gremlins movies and the rules? Like, don't feed them after midnight. Don't get them wet because they multiply. It's going to be pretty huge. If you want more details and check out that teaser yourself, head to our website.
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0: 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And we're getting closer to two. A news update just moments away. Eminem still to come and some Eagle Eye Cherry as we throw back inside the next 20.
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9: I'm John Fabris, OpenAI, whose agents hacked into Medicare's now declared bots have infiltrated dozens of entities, including governments globally. The PM responded to the revelation a short while ago.
10: But it's not surprising, because if you have an AI agent act independently in the way that it did here in Australia, then it would make common sense that that would have occurred in other places potentially as well.
9: The Wall Street Journal's reporting President Trump's refused Iran's offer of a seven-day peace plan towards reopening critical oil transport waterway, the Strait of Hormuz. It's also indicating the president plans to restart bombing Iran when the US midterm elections are over. And what's contained in a trade deal struck in a three-day summit between the presidents of the US and China is set for release on Tuesday, our time. Donald Trump hinting US farmers will be happy.
11: America is very happy about this visit, and I'm sure China is very happy also. Great things for both countries.
7: Sport. Gowan Lee Timbers. Premium hardwood decking, cladding and screening.
12: Brisbane isn't tinkering with its lineup as it prepares to battle Fremantle in a wet AFL Grand Final at the MCG. Lions coach Chris Fagan telling Seven they're preparing for a tight tussle.
13: So we'll stick with the team that we've got. We played in a game down at Geelong in the middle of the year where it was fairly wet and we had a similar lineup. We handled those conditions pretty well. And we're sort of accustomed to slippery conditions, even at the Gabba when it doesn't rain, it's slippery.
12: Justin Longmuir admitting the nerves have kicked in as Fremantle chases a maiden premiership. The Dockers coach says his job is done as he hands over to his players.
14: I hope you got the week right. And it really, like, after the warm-up, this warm-up, and we have a quick meeting, it's over to the players. The job's done from the coaches in terms of prepping them for the game, and you just hope that they jump into the game the right way.
12: And Victor Radley and Reece Robson have been cleared to play in the NRL Grand Final. The Roosters teammates avoiding bans over separate incidents in last night's win over the Dolphins. The Tricolours awaiting the winner of tomorrow's clash between Penrith and Newcastle. That's sport. I'm Harrison Preve.
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0: A sunny day tomorrow with a top of 25 degrees, overnight down to 13. On Monday, expect some showers about with 23 the top, and Tuesday, a shower or two, 22.
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0: 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And if you've got something you want to tell people about, then submit one for us as well so we can tell everyone about it. That's exactly what the people at Marucci Botanic Gardens did. Of course, this has been going on since Saturday the 12th and it's finishing up tomorrow. From 9:30 a.m. daily, where entry is free, you can explore the relationship between people, nature and art at the Marucci Botanic Gardens. It's pretty amazing, featuring 12 local different artists and art forms, each inspired by a unique quote. Yeah, go check it out. It's finishing up tomorrow. It's worth, well worth checking out.
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3: I'm John Fabris. Medicare's hacking by an OpenAI agent now revealed to be just one of dozens of breaches internationally. The company announcing it's notified those affected. Our PM was asked about it today.
4: It's up to OpenAI to state why it is then that there are now multiple cases where this has occurred.
3: An invitation's been issued by Iran's foreign minister to the US for a seven-day process towards reopening the Strait of Hormuz and take pressure off fuel supplies.
5: If the necessary conditions are met, the strait can be reopened. A normal maritime passage restored within 7 days. The choice now rests with the United States.
3: America's president has reportedly declined. And Kylie Minogue worked the MCG crowd to sing along with her string of hits leading into today's AFL Grand Final. Audio there on 7.
1: Sport. 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
6: The 2026 AFL Grand Final is underway at the MCG, where the Lions and Dockers are battling for the flag. It's Brisbane who has struck first.
7: Goes in. Cameron was there. Out the back door. Left foot around the corner. Charlie Cameron with the first of the Grand Final.
6: Action thanks to 7. Josh Tracy firing back moments later for Fremantle. Our last check trailing the Lions by a point in the early exchanges. Both coaches embracing the occasion pre-game. Chris Fagan reflecting on the Lions' remarkable rise as they hunt for a premiership three-peat.
8: Myself and a lot of other people have built the place up. It's unrecognisable from the place it was 10 years ago. $20 million in debt, didn't have a training facility, and not many people turned up to our game. That's all flipped on its head.
6: While Justin Longmuir insists the Dockers won't be deterred by the wet conditions at the G.
9: There's a few little things we need to be aware of, but I think the thing with the wet, you need to be strong in the contest, well, like we'll need to be anyway, and we just want to get the ball going our way early.
6: And that's sport. I'm Harrison Preeve.
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10: A sunny day tomorrow with a top of 25 degrees, overnight down to 13. On Monday, expect some showers about with 23 the top, and Tuesday, a shower or two, 22.
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0: 91.1 Hot FM, the biggest hits, the best throwbacks. This trailer dropped during the week and it's blown me away. I did not know they were working on a sequel for it. Brad Pitt is back as everyone's favorite Hollywood stuntman, Cliff Booth. And this time he's bringing Quentin Tarantino and David Fincher along for the ride. So the first trailer for the Further Misadventures of Cliff Booth has dropped and it looks amazing. It's a sequel to the movie Once Upon a Time in Hollywood. You know the one that sprouted all the memes of Leonardo DiCaprio, like pointing, the pointing Leo meme? Yeah. This one is set in 1977. It's 8 years after the original movie. Cliff has swapped his stuntman days for a new job as a Hollywood fixer. It looks incredible. Leo is not back for this, but Brad Pitt is. You had us at Brad Pitt, seriously. Check the trailer out online. 911hotfm.com.au.
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0: Taylor Swift. It's the fate of Ophelia at 91.1 Hot FM. She's got new music on the way too. Of course, she announced the first original new song since marrying Travis Kelce. It's called Patient Zero. In typical Taylor fashion, she laid it out there for the Swifties to decode clues, like things like she wrote on her Instagram, show business for you, but swap the letter O out for zeros. Swifties love that stuff. Yeah, can't wait. More Taylor, always here for it. Totally. David Guetta on the way next at 91.1 Hot FM. 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
6: I'm John Fabris. OpenAI has made a fresh disclosure of dozens of rogue agent breaches, including US government departments. Our PM reckons it shows the need for global collaboration on safeguards.
7: There needs to be appropriate national response as well as an international response.
6: Iran's overture to America to agree to a 7-day process to reopen oil route the Strait of Hormuz has reportedly been ruled out by President Trump. As fuel prices face more upward pressure, federal frontbencher Murray White assures Australia's supplies remain solid.
8: We have 45 ships on the way to Australia with a range of fuel supplies. That's up from 40 last week.
6: And Irish rockers U2 have celebrated their 50th anniversary by performing a surprise show at their old school where they formed. Guitarist The Edge recalls how they were pretty raw as teenagers.
9: Musically, we don't know what is about to happen. It can fall apart or it can become something extraordinary. That's the beauty of you two.
2: Sport.
1: Gowan Lee Timbers. Premium hardwood decking, cladding and screening.
10: Bring that to land. Brisbane are trading blows in a frenetic AFL grand final at the MCG.
11: And the grand final is all tied up at half time.
10: The action on 7. It's 6-7-43 apiece at the main break after 9 lead changes. Frio star Pat Voss is the only multiple goal kicker, while Dane Zorko has 15 disposals. The Lions veteran giving his assessment.
12: Turnover's still really important, right? And around the contest, we're getting our job done. Probably just need to be a bit more composed on the ball. We're a little bit rushed at the moment, so credit to Fremantle, they're making us do that, but it's probably the same for both ways.
10: And in NRL, Penrith reportedly on the verge of locking in 2 of its biggest stars. News Corp reporting Isaiah Yeo is set to ink a long-term extension. With growing confidence, halfback Nathan Cleary will also remain at the foot of the mountains. Meanwhile, Victor Adley is free to play in next Sunday's grand final after being put on report for a hip drop tackle during last night's win over the Dolphins. The Roosters' lock was hit with a grade 1 dangerous contact charge, but he can escape suspension with an early guilty plea. That's Vaughan. I'm Harrison Freeb.
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0: A sunny day tomorrow with a top of 25 degrees, overnight down to 13. On Monday, expect some showers about with 23 the top. And Tuesday, a shower or two, 22.
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afternoon from 20 to 1. You count down with me the 20 biggest songs of the week. How do you vote? Jump onto the iHeart app and download it. It's free. Thumb up the track you love and it could be the number one spot. We got 20 songs to count down. We're going to catch up with Doki Darko. That's coming up in a few moments. And the latest entertainment news, well, Ashy is off this week. So, look, we'll have a crack at covering that. I'm going to play you some brand new music. I love this artist. Her name is Sienna Spyro. And her new thing is called Great Expectations. It's about a guy who she thought was going to keep rocking up to her house, but just never did. It kicks off the countdown this week at number 20, Great Expectations. Sienna Spyro on the iHeart Countdown, right around the country. In my head.

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0: 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Mr. Roboto. 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

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The iHeart Countdown is the 20 biggest songs you gave the thumbs up to this week. 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
0: 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These are the 20 biggest songs you gave the thumbs up to this week. Number 16.

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Amy Shark has a brand new track from her latest album, Soft Pop. It's called Movies. What is it all about? Well, the painful, the awkward feeling of watching other people's romance and the intense, the obsessive curiosity and the jealousy that comes with it all. It's called Movies this week at number 15 in the iHeart Countdown. I watch.

0: 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Yeah. And you never
1: do before. The 20 biggest songs you gave the thumbs up to this week. It's the iHeart Countdown, number 14.

0: of the iHeart Countdown is the 20 biggest songs you gave the thumbs up to this week. Tick-tock, tick-tock. Now, your latest in entertainment news.
1: Yeah.
2: Well, Ashley is off this week, so we're going to have a crack at the latest in the entertainment news. And Gremlins 3 is coming. This is looking pretty good. That's it. That's the teaser. Do you love it? 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It's been a while since we've had it, but it's only coming to theaters. Warner Brothers have jumped on board with this, and it's out the 10th of June 2028. 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This is looking like one that's going to be good to watch and go off the charts too, I reckon.
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1: I'm a

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6: I'm John Fabris. AFL Grand Final coverage coming up shortly in sport with Harrison Preeb. First, Australia's Medicare isn't alone with a hacking by an OpenAI agent. The PM's responded to admissions from the tech giant of dozens of attacks, including US government departments.
7: We need to make sure that we mitigate the risks. And the key risk is humans not being in charge of the rollout of this technology.
6: The Wall Street Journal's reporting President Trump's refusing Iran's offer of a 7-day peace plan towards reopening critical oil transport waterway, the Strait of Hormuz. It's also indicating the president plans to restart bombing Iran when the US midterm elections are over. And Kylie Minogue performed 12 of her hits in a 20-minute AFL Grand Final show at the MCG. Audio there on 7.
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8: Springout to land. Brisbane are trading blows in a frenetic AFL Grand Final at the MCG.
9: And the Grand Final is all tied up at half time.
8: The action on 7. It's 6-7, 43 apiece at the main break after 9 lead changes. Frio star Pat Voss is the only multiple goal kicker, while Dane Zorko has 15 disposals. The Lions veteran giving his assessment.
10: Turnover's still really important, right? When you're in the contest, we're getting our job done. Probably just need to be a bit more composed on the ball. We're a little bit rushed at the moment, so credit to Fremantle, they're making us do that, but it's probably the same for both ways.
8: And in NRL, Penrith reportedly on the verge of locking in two of its biggest stars. News Corp reporting Isaiah Yeo is set to ink a long-term extension. With growing confidence, halfback Nathan Cleary will also remain at the foot of the mountains. Meanwhile, Victor Adley is free to play in next Sunday's grand final after being put on report for a hip drop tackle during last night's win over the Dolphins. The Roosters' lock was hit with a grade one dangerous contact charge, but he can escape suspension with an early guilty plea. That's Sport. I'm Harrison Freeb.
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11: A sunny day tomorrow with a top of 25 degrees, overnight down to 13. On Monday, expect some showers about with 23 the top. And Tuesday, a shower or two, 22.
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9: 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Take us anywhere you go. Still got another big hour to go. We'll get the latest with Doki Darko on brand new gaming and tech news. That's all coming up. The latest entertainment news as well. And, of course, what will be this week's number one? Could it be Stella Lefty? Could it be Olivia Rodrigo? G Flip, maybe? Bruno Mars. Well, I know they're coming up, just in what order? We'll find out very soon. Taylor Swift, though, this week at number 9 in the iHeart Countdown.

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0: around the country on the iHeart Countdown. It is Mikey in this afternoon from 20 to 1, as voted by you on the free iHeart app. Zara Larsson, her latest track, Midnight Sun. It's about a dreamy love letter to the endless magical days of the Scandinavian summer. In fact, she wrote the track to capture the phenomenon in Sweden where the sun barely dips below the horizon during summer. Isn't this interesting? Leaving that sky in a state of forever sunlight and that golden hour. Isn't it crazy how songs get born from interesting things, right? It's called Midnight Sun.
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0: 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Zara Larsson, Midnight Sun, around the country from 20 to 1 as voted by you.

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1: The iHeart Countdown is the 20 biggest songs you gave the thumbs up to this week. Push, push, push, beat, beat. Let's take you back to when this was in the countdown. This is...

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1: And while Ashley is off this week, I've got the latest in your entertainment news, and Hollywood has just given us maybe the greatest. I'm talking Brad Pitt, Tarantino, and Fincher with the brand new The Further Misadventures of Cliff Booth.
2: You heard the story about Bruce Lee getting his ass kicked by a stuntman, yeah?
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2: This is the guy.
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3: Do I know you from somewhere?
4: Name's Cliff.
1: Oh, yeah, this looks like it's going to be a load of fun. Set in 1977, 8 years after the original movie, Cliff has swapped his stuntman days for a new job as a Hollywood fixer. Basically, when someone in Hollywood has a problem they really don't want anyone to know about, Cliff gets the calls. The Further Misadventures of Cliff Booth hits Australian IMAX cinemas November 25 before landing on Netflix December 23. 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
15: 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Forward Vicky Wall says they were determined to rediscover the Shimbona spirit after last week's loss to the Hawks.
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15: 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And the Wallaroos face Scotland overnight in their women's rugby test in Edinburgh.
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me to play Strumming Bird, Sell a Lefty in the iHeart Countdown this week as number two. It's voted by you on the free iHeart app. Are you ready to find out this week's number one? Well, before we get there, though, let's recap this week's top five that you put in the spot in fifth place, Bruno Mars. Zara Larsson in four. Which is about a Scandinavian summer. So interesting, right? Olivia Rodrigo in third place. Stella Lefty's hanging out in second. And this week's number one is voted by you on the free iHeart app. G-Flip has done it again. Bet on Fire at number one on the iHeart Countdown right around the country.

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8: The almighty Brisbane of Premiers and Chris Fagan's men join Lethal Lees at three-peaters.
9: Brisbane beats Fremantle in the AFL Grand Final. The Call on 7. I'm John Fabris. More coming in sport. Medicare's hacking by an OpenAI agent now revealed to be just one of dozens of breaches, including in the US. Our PM chiming in.
10: It's up to OpenAI to state why it is then that there are now multiple cases where this has occurred.
9: Iran's foreign ministers asked America to agree to its demands in a seven-day process towards reopening the Strait of Hormuz.
11: If the necessary conditions are met, the strait can be reopened. A normal maritime passage restored within 7 days. The choice now rests with the United States.
9: President Trump's reportedly declined, and Kylie Minogue worked the MCG crowd to sing along with her string of hit songs leading into today's AFL Grand Final.
7: Sport.
6: Gowan Lee Timbers. Premium hardwood decking, cladding and screening.
12: The Lions kicked the last four goals to erase a 17-point deficit, defusing the Dockers during Warfie time to seal a 96-89 victory in the Grand Final. Liga Morris putting Brisbane in front with just over a minute remaining. Key forward telling Seven they knew they had to lift against a fired up Rio.
13: We knew they were going to pull that Wolfie Tom soon, and we said at the start of the game we're going to use it as energy, and I think the boys did that and we were able to respond and get over the top in the end.
12: Well, a bittersweet moment for the Dockers. Shea Bolton awarded the Norm Smith medal, the midfielder finishing with 26 disposals and 9 score involvements.
14: Congrats to the Brisbane boys. You've been a benchmark for a couple of years now. To our boys, heads up. We'll be back better and stronger. And to our fans, thank you for coming out. We appreciate you all.
12: And that's the wrap-up. I'm Harrison Preeve.
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15: A sunny day tomorrow with a top of 25 degrees, overnight down to 13. On Monday, expect some showers about with 23 the top. And Tuesday, a shower or two, 22.
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6: Good morning, Alana McIntyre here with the latest. After their three-peat in the AFL Grand Final, coach Chris Fagan has conceded he could have coached his last game. After his side defeated Fremantle in front of more than 100,000 at the MCG yesterday, the 65-year-old says it's the dream way to finish. Chris Fagan also complimenting the competition.
7: I know you'll be feeling tremendously disappointed right now, but if I was being completely honest, you guys probably deserve to win the game. My boys, they've got a stack of heart and they know how to fight their way right to the end.
6: That audio, courtesy of Channel 7. The Pope has praised young people for the enthusiasm, energy and commitment that they're bringing to the Catholic Church during a massive open-air mass in Paris. The Pontiff, riding down the Champs-Élysées in his Pope-mobile, where about 700,000 people had gathered. More than 1 million firearms are now in Queensland, with Queenslanders purchasing another 18,000 so far this year. The Sunshine State's firearm register is one step closer now to being built after police locked in a contract. It follows a years-long tender process. More drivers are running into potholes across New South Wales, with the NRMA receiving more than 400 call-outs for severe damage a day. A new American research shows almost 3 in 10 Gen Zenners have not had sex in the past 3 months.
5: Sport. Darwin Lee Timbers, the Sunshine Coast's hardwood and timber specialists.
6: In the NRL, the Panthers will face the Knights today at Accor Stadium, fighting for a spot in the NRL Grand Final. The winner will take on the Roosters next Sunday. In the women's NRL, the Roosters are the first team through to the NRLW Grand Final after a 20-10 victory over the Raiders. And after beating the Fremantle Dockers by 7 points at the MCG, the Lions are expected to head back to Brisbane. Logan Morris has told Seven it was an unbelievable fight back.
8: Oh yeah, I think that's why we're so good, is just the belief and confidence in the group, and we know what we have to do. Everyone knows their role.
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9: Sunshine Coast weather today, mostly sunny. We're heading for a top of 25 degrees.
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2: I don't know if you saw this story today about a young lady who works for an American tech startup company.
3: Yep.
2: Who has caused a bit of a stir on the internet, especially when she shared her laundry list of dating requirements for Mr. X.
3: Oh, Mr. Right.
2: Yeah, Mr. Right.
3: So is this, remember that song in Mary Poppins where the kids were writing down all the traits they wanted in a nanny?
2: Yeah.
3: And then Mary Poppins lobbed? Is that kind of like this?
2: Pretty much.
3: All right, what's she going for?
2: So she's, her name's Brooke LeBlanc.
3: Do we know how old she is?
2: 29.
3: Okay, rightio.
2: Tech executive.
3: So she's probably fairly successful then. So, you know, upwardly mobile, independent lady, rightio. She's going to have a bit of a laundry list, I imagine.
2: So she's asked the question, who wants to co-found the rest of my life with me? And then she's given a little detailed list of non-negotiables. So
3: okay.
2: Let's see how...
3: Oh, these aren't even wishes. These are
2: non-negotiables. This is the list.
3: Okay.
2: Ooh. So first of all, 35 all right. to 42.
3: Okay, fair yeah.
2: enough.
3: Yeah. Well, what'd you say? She's 29.
2: She's 29.
3: It didn't say she started at 35.
2: Yeah.
3: Not even like her age, 29 to 42.
2: It's an older man.
3: Yeah, okay.
2: Healthy, masculine.
3: Okay.
2: I'm out.
3: I don't want to speculate on which
2: line one.
3: I don't want to speculate on which one, but continue.
2: Smart, funny, lighthearted.
3: Still out.
2: Then provide a stroke protector mentality. So
3: yeah, okay.
2: She wants someone that's going to look after.
3: A bit of an old-fashioned man's man. Okay, I get that, yeah.
2: I'm not quite sure what she means by this one. Post-economic, in brackets, still hard-working. So is that someone who's had a degree or something?
3: I don't know that term at all. Is that a nicer way of basically saying, like, you're comfortable?
2: Yeah.
3: So you're comfortable, like post-economic, as in, like, you're past those years where you're trying to survive. Because it says post-economic, but still hard-working. So, you know, you're making a good living, but you're still, you're not resting on your laurels, maybe. I'm going to assume this lady's fairly shallow and money is going to be a factor. So I'm going to say that's what that means, I reckon.
2: Must be kind, generous and thoughtful. No kids yet, but decidedly wants kids. So
3: okay.
2: She doesn't want anybody who's got kids at the moment, but they do want kids.
3: She doesn't want to be no stepmom.
2: Yeah. On the healing path. So she wants someone with a history of serious commitment to things like retreats and therapy and books and all that kind of stuff. Can meet anywhere, but will not date unless live in same city. So she wants a local yokel.
3: Okay, do we know where she's based? She's a tech executive. Is she in Silicon
2: San
3: Valley?
2: San Francisco.
3: Oh, okay, well, that's the big tech area there in California. Yep.
2: Fit and sober because you care about your health.
3: Okay.
2: So that's it. Then she gets to the strongly preferred. She's got a couple more.
3: Oh, so they were non-negotiables.
2: They were non-negotiables.
3: These are the things that would be ideal.
2: This will get you across the line.
3: Right.
2: She wants somebody who is not previously married or has had a previous engagement. And also works in the same field in tech.
3: Okay.
2: So
3: that's not unreasonable, yeah.
2: The ideal candidate, I don't know if he's responded as yet because there's been a backlash on the online and she's had to come out and defend herself saying, God forbid a woman asks for what she wants.
3: It's
2: sorry,
3: a long list, though.
2: I don't want to date a loser.
3: Do you know what? I reckon the big trouble she's going to have is a bloke 35 to 42.
2: 35 to 42.
3: Who either doesn't have kids or hasn't been previously married.
2: Yeah.
3: You've got a guy in those age brackets who either doesn't have kids and or hasn't been married.
2: Yeah.
3: You've got bigger concerns.
2: I reckon he'll be set in his ways.
3: Now, Albie, I've just been doing a bit of internet searching while you've been reading out that list.
2: Yes.
3: I've just checked out her profile. Let me just check here. Yeah, Brooke LeBlanc. All right, just checking your responses. Yeah, no, what I figured, yeah. Good luck with that, Brooke. Enjoy knitting.
2: Keep trying.
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2: Hi family, 1300 468 911. I've got an apparently odd question I need to ask you. And it could be considered a little bit personal, but I feel like, you know, we're friends. We've known each other for a long time now. I feel like we can share this information with each other. Because I want to know, and I don't think anyone does. This is one of those times when we put it out there, Albie. I can unplug the phones. I don't reckon anyone's going to ring up because I don't reckon I'm Robinson Crusoe here. Hot family, do you know how much you weighed when you were born? Because, why do you ask? I don't reckon anyone's going to ring up because I don't reckon adults have that information in their brain because I don't even know how we got onto it. On the weekend, Shannon and I were talking to our son, Digby. We were chatting away. Don't even know how it came up. And then Shannon said that, oh, yeah, when I was born, I think we're talking about our kids as babies. And then she mentioned, oh, yeah, when she was born, she was 8 pounds 6 or whatever it was. And then she turned to me and she goes, how much, what did you weigh when you were born? I said, I don't know. And she goes, what do you mean? I said, I've got literally no idea. She was shocked by the notion that I had no idea whatsoever what weight I was when I was born. Why do I need that information?
3: Do you know generally how much you were? No.
2: Somewhere between 0 and 28 pounds. I know it's somewhere in there. No, I have got legitimately not even remotely a clue. No idea. Why would I have that in my head? And she thought it was super weird. Like, she was like, this is a woman who I've known for 30 years plus, mm-hmm. who was going like, do you really not know? Like, was shocked by this new revelation that I did not have any idea how much the kids weighed. She then said, how much do our kids weigh? And I pretended there was something on the stove. Because I don't know their weights either.
3: You don't know their weights?
2: I've got no idea.
3: The kids?
2: No. Nah. Oh, no, a couple of bags of flour.
3: I'm pretty sure I know what my kids' weights were, but I'm the same as you. If someone said to me, how much were you at birth, I don't know.
2: That is not useful information. So I'm fascinated to know.
3: I think
2: what
3: I was a healthy weight, though.
2: Oh, look, as far as I know, I came out just fine. As far as I know, I got worse as I got older. But I've got absolutely no idea because I can't think of a situation where I would have needed that information.
3: Yeah.
2: I can't imagine going for a job out of uni. Okay, Nathan, I see you've got your degree here, mate. Yeah. You've got your qualifications.
3: There's one thing missing.
2: Just quickly, before we make an offer to you, how much did you weigh as a child? I don't know, champ. It's very, very weird. I don't think anybody else knows this information.
3: Mm.
2: Hot family, prove me wrong. 1-300-468-911. Do you know how much you weighed when you were born?
3: Because I reckon there's a few people who would be, like, you know when you read those stories about kids who are quite healthy weights.
2: Oh, the whoppers.
3: Yeah. And you think, how the heck did that child come out?
2: You want to hear about some whoppers.
3: I want to know, if you do know your weight, were you a big baby?
2: Were you a whopper?
3: Were you
2: as well?
3: A whopper?
2: Hot family.
3: Anything over about 10 pounds, I reckon.
2: I reckon no one's going to call. 1-300-468-911. Hot family, do you know how much you weighed when you were born?
3: Yep.
2: Apparently, I'm supposed to know that.
3: And were you double figures?
2: And I'm just going to take one of your weights to placate my wife.
3: 1-300-468-911.
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3: Hot Family, 1300 468 911. Do you know how much you weighed when you were born? Because I have absolutely bloody no idea whatsoever. It turns out you don't either.
2: No, I don't. I know I was healthy, but I don't know what I was.
3: And in a con, well, we know you got held back from grade one. That's a story for another time.
2: I was little, but I wasn't when I was born.
3: When, on the weekend, I don't even know how we got onto the conversation. We're talking about birth weights. I was talking with Shannon, my wife, and my son, Digby. And then she's mentioned how much she weighed. Again, I didn't retain that information. To be fair, I was trying to watch the football all the time.
2: Yeah.
3: But then she's turned to me and gone, how much did you weigh when you were born? I said, I've got absolutely no idea. And she thought that was really weird, that I do not know how much I weighed as a baby. That information is not useful to me. I don't see how I would ever use that now.
2: Probably not now.
3: Could you pop it on a Tinder profile? Likes, bushwalking, dogs, I was 9 pound born.
2: Was a bouncing baby.
3: So I don't think there's any practical application for it. She thought it was really weird that I do not know my birth weight at the time of my being born. I don't think it's information that anybody has.
2: We need to find out.
3: Hot Family, do you know how much you weighed when you were born? And Albie wants to hear about some whoppers too.
2: I do.
3: If you do know, were you a beast?
2: 1300 468 911.
3: In Pacific Paradise, Troy, hello, mate. How are you this afternoon?
4: Good afternoon, boys. I'm great.
3: Mate, I feel like you're about to prove me wrong. I said nobody would ring up. Do you know how much you weighed when you were a baby?
4: No, I don't actually know how much I weighed. I was a small kid all my life, but I had a whopper of a kid.
3: Oh, how big was the whopper?
4: 9.5 pounds.
3: Oh, that's a big baby,
2: that's
3: yeah.
2: Good, that's, good.
3: That's a whopper. But so you're like me, Troy boy. You've got no idea how much you weighed when you were a baby.
4: No, I reckon I'd be a small one. I was skinny all my life.
3: Yeah, but again, that's not information that adults need. See, Shannon, I told you people don't know this. Troy, have a great afternoon. Thanks for your call, legend.
2: All right, Melissa's in Sippy Downs. Hello, Melissa.
5: Hey, how are you guys?
2: Good. We want to find out, is this common or uncommon that we don't know our birth weights?
5: I reckon it's uncommon.
3: Okay,
2: really?
3: So do you know how much you weighed when you were a baby?
5: 9.5 pounds.
3: Oh,
2: that seems to be the current tally.
3: And again,
2: and
3: I know this is a bold thing saying to a lovely lady, but Melissa, you are a whopper.
2: Oh, no, I would call that a nice, healthy weight, 9.5.
3: 9.5 pounds. And so that's just information that's in your brain.
5: Yeah, but we have baby books. Like, you know, there's books that...
3: Yeah, I don't think I had one of those.
5: It's obviously.
3: Yeah. Okay. So apparently people do know this. Melissa, thanks for your call. Have a cracking afternoon. Let's go to Brenda in Bly Bly. How are you, Brenda?
6: I'm good, guys. How are you?
3: Very, very well. I've got absolutely no idea how much I weighed as a baby. My wife thinks that's weird. Do you know how much you weigh when you were born?
6: Yes, I do.
3: See, it seems to be ladies, though.
2: Yeah.
3: Well, how much were
2: Come
3: you?
2: Come on, Brenda. How much were you?
6: 10 pounds too.
3: Oh, another beast.
2: You're the first of our double figures.
3: Wow.
2: 10 pounds.
3: My eyes are watering just thinking about that.
2: Were you a natural birth?
6: Yes, Mum did, yes.
3: Oh.
2: Yeah, good work,
3: and did
2: Mum.
3: She speak to you at all afterwards?
6: I wish she could still speak to us now.
3: That is, yeah, Brenda, that is outrageous. No, okay, so you know, so you just know off the top of your head, yep, I was a 10-pounder. You can work that into conversation.
6: I think I was reminded about it quite a bit.
2: Do you think it's unusual that we don't know our birth weight? Do you reckon most people would know?
6: Oh, I think most women would know.
3: Yeah.
6: I don't know about
3: that's
6: men.
3: The thing.
2: That's what we're starting to glean.
3: As men, we've got to remember things like sports scores. I can't be remembering useless things like my birth weight. Brenda, that is outstanding. Yeah. Have a great afternoon. Thanks for your call. Yeah. Let's go up to Noosa to Karen. How are you, Cassie?
7: Good, mate. How are you?
3: Very, very well. So it turns out apparently people do
2: know
3: their birth weight.
2: I think Karen's going to continue the trend.
3: Karen, do you know how much you weighed when you were born?
7: Certainly do.
3: What did you tip the scales at?
7: I was 7'8".
3: Oh, okay.
2: See, that's,
3: so
2: not,
3: that's about your
2: that's
3: average size,
2: good.
3: Isn't
2: yeah,
3: it?
2: 7'8", that's yeah. a nice weight.
3: So do you think it's weird that Albie and I don't know our birth weights?
7: I actually think that maybe it's a female and mother thing.
3: Yeah, okay.
7: So
3: I know.
7: I know what I weighed. I know what my partner weighed. And
2: what's that other one Shannon's always asking you?
3: Oh, can I tell you, Karen, whenever someone has a baby, like I might come to home from work and say, oh, you know, Anne-Marie had her baby. She'll go, oh, how much did it weigh? I don't know. How long was it? I don't know. What was the head circumference? So you reckon if I know then...
2: like to know this
3: stuff. I don't know the length of the weight, but you reckon I've worked out the head circumference? Ladies, no. I guess, and for obvious physiological reasons, ladies want to know, don't
2: they? Yes, they do.
3: How big was that thing you pushed out of your body?
2: Yeah.
7: Well, they also say that your child will weigh somewhere between you and your partner.
3: Oh, okay. And look, I could use that data if I knew how much any of my kids weigh.
7: Absolutely.
3: Again, I don't have that information in my brain either. But I remember all the grand final winners for the last 40 years.
2: Yeah.
3: Is that useful? Karen, I'm going to go and see if there's a baby book somewhere and do some study. Thanks for your call.
7: No worries, guys. See ya.
2: Bye.
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7: She sure is. Lady Kate, how are you this afternoon, my friend?
8: Just rocking it, boys. Very entertained by this story that we're about to discuss.
7: This is, and look, we often talk about our different categories of proper gossip. We talk to the beautiful Kate about. Sometimes it's celebrity makeup, sometimes it's celebrity breakups. The royals get a run in there. But I do think what's become one of our favourites, especially this year, has been insane celebrity rumours. I still think my favourite one is the fact that Emily Blunt invented roast potatoes.
9: Yeah.
7: It's still my favourite one we've covered, but this one's an absolute ripper because, Kate, the internet has been aflame this week with a conspiracy theory that a very well-known, very popular actor has got himself a fake Instagram account and there have been shenanigans going on. Who are we talking about?
8: We are talking about Channing Tatum, and you're saying wild rumour. I'm saying I reckon this could almost be true.
7: Oh, so just, okay. Well, we always do run this through our Kate, is this true or not, Amita? So you reckon there's a little bit of meat on the bone here?
8: Maybe. Like, let's circle back. So what has happened is that fans have said that Channing
7: Sorry,
8: Tatum.
7: Sorry, do you go to call him Channing Tatum? Because I do that all the time.
8: I call him Channing.
7: That's his celebrity romance name if he was going out with Channing. Himself.
9: That's his nom de plume.
7: Yeah.
8: Let's just call him, what is his name now? Channing. Now I sound confused.
7: No, Channing Tatum.
8: Channing. All right, so this fellow in question, he denies that he's the owner of this account, which is called None of Your Business.
7: None Your Business.
8: And None Your Business, and it has just one follower, which is Channing Tatum. And it is an account which has trolled Zoe Kravitz and Jenna Dewan, who, of course, are Channing's exes, including Jenna, who's his ex-wife. It spends a lot of time praising Channing. Channing, I've done it again.
7: And you know it's a big fan because it can say his name properly, because apparently none of us can. So when you put all that together, it is kind of weird that it's this random Instagram account. Mm. It only has one follower, which is the aforementioned Mr. and Mrs. Tatum's little boy. And the fact that it seems to spend most of its time either saying how tops he is or just dishing dirt deluxe on the two most high-profile

0: I haven't got time for this sort of nonsense, but are we maybe thinking, do we protest too much?
1: Well, he hasn't exactly denied it. He's just done a lot of sort of huffing and puffing where he says, do you really think I have... Yo, he said, yo, y'all. He said, do you really think that I haven't got better things to do with my day? So he's not saying I didn't do it. Then he's saying something about...
0: Well, he's got, why would I follow a burner account if I didn't want people to connect me to it? But that's the red herring, isn't it?
1: Mm. Yes, correct. So he's not actually saying this is not true, deny. He's just kind of dancing around it and letting off fireworks.
2: Were these dirty breakups that he had with these women, though?
1: Well, I mean, are any good breakups? Who knows?
0: Look, we don't know, because the Zoe Kravitz one seemed to come and go very quickly. It was sort of, they were here, they were together, and then it was over. I've got a feeling the one with his ex-wife, Jenna Dewan, wasn't spectacular. I get a vibe, yeah.
2: Yeah.
1: Yeah, I don't think he's... He doesn't seem to be the type of fellow who does relationships very well.
0: Because didn't he and Jesse J have a bit of an ugly breakup as well, I think?
1: Well, maybe. I think he was with Zoe Kravitz too for at least a year.
0: Yeah, okay.
1: It wasn't just sort of like a hot minute. But whatever is happening, yeah, this mysterious account, none of your business, I just want to say that again, with the one follower, it is wreaking havoc. And as you say, it thinks that Channing is tops and that the chicks are no good. So I don't know if it's a double bind, and I would love to know how many other stars employ this particular
0: group. Well, that was what I was going to ask you. Like, is it not unfeasible there would be celebrities out there, be they actors or actresses or musicians or whatever it might be, that whether it's them specifically or their people, these kind of burner accounts would not be uncommon, would they, for marketing purposes and PR purposes?
1: It's a really excellent question. I mean, it's like that idea that we know is true, that PRs at the local TV stations here, like, fill out a million things for the Logies, for instance.
0: Well, there was that story about an MP was either here in Queensland or New South Wales who had set up this whole other account on Facebook and Instagram that would constantly go and like, wow, isn't such and such doing a great job? But then one day he accidentally copied and pasted a message from himself to himself about himself and the whole thing unravelled from there.
2: Melania Trump would have one, wouldn't she?
0: Well,
2: this guy is crazy.
0: Mate, her whole life is a fake account, can I tell you?
1: Imagine if that was your job, that your job is to just run the fake account. Oh, like, money. Business.
0: That would be the best job ever.
1: I know, wouldn't it?
0: I've said it before. There's two dream jobs I have in life. That is now one of them. The other one is making up the names of paint colours. Is that white? No.
1: Yes.
0: It's Arctic Sunrise. That is my other dream job. And that's proper gossip, ladies and gentlemen. Lady Kate, have yourself a cracking week. We'll talk to you next Wednesday.
1: Bye, boys. Bye, everyone.
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4: Good morning, Alana McIntyre here with the latest. After defeating the Dockers at the MCG, Chris Fagan has now won three AFL Grand Finals. The Brisbane coach says he's now considering whether or not to retire.
5: I've been coaching the club for 10 years now, and I've got to work out whether it's the right thing to continue on, which might sound a strange thing for me to say after we've just won a premiership, but I don't really want to be that guy that hangs around until... we fail.
4: The Pope has stopped the Champs-Élysées to bless babies and young people, with huge crowds watching on in Paris. About 700,000 people attended his open-air mass there. Pope Leo is now heading to Lourdes, where he's expected to hold private talks with seven victims of sexual abuse. An advertising blitz about bird flu launches today across Australia. The new educational campaign, Bird Flu Know What to Do, is part of the federal government's $250 million response to the deadly strain. Australians will also be advised on how to protect their pets. New South Wales drivers are running into a lot of potholes at the moment, the NRMA receiving more than 400 call-outs for severe damage a day. And rapper Nicki Minaj has slammed the Democrats. The artist telling Fox News the American party is getting too involved in the entertainment industry.
6: Way too caught up in pop culture, for lack of a better term. I think that they've allowed their relationships with artists cause them to act like children.
3: Sport.
2: Gowan Lee Timbers. 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
4: In NRL, Ivan Cleary insists his son Nathan's ready to go for their preliminary final against the Knights today. They'll meet at a call for a spot in the grand final against the Roosters. In the NRLW, the women have beaten the Raiders 20-10, booking a spot in the grand final as well. And after missing out on the AFL club's first ever flag, Frio captain Alex Pearce has this message for the Purple Army.
7: We won't give up and we'll fight and we'll be back here again.
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8: Sunshine Coast weather today, mostly sunny. We're heading for a top of 25 degrees.
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2: Always nice to catch up with this lady. She has won 5 ARIAs and she lives on the Sunshine Coast. It's Katie Noonan.
3: She sure does, and thinks she's always travelling around Australia performing. The good thing is she's coming home to do some shows, and she joins us now. Katie, hello, mate. How are you?
4: Fellas, I'm very well, yeah.
3: Good to hear, my friend. So this is probably fair enough, isn't it? You spend so much time travelling around Australia, travelling around the world. It must be a nice little treat for you. You don't have to pack a suitcase for these gigs.
4: I don't. Well, actually, the Pomona one I sort of do because we're driving to Brisbane after the gig because we've got a gig in Sydney on Sunday. But the Noosa gig, yeah, I'll just get home and be able to sleep in my own bed.
3: Now, this is cool.
4: Quite a treat.
3: So, Hot Family, if you're wanting to see, and we're wanting to see Katie here on our home soil for a while, 2 great shows coming up. This weekend, the Majestic Theatre in Pomona, and then in October 24, at the J in Noosa. And what's really cool about this, Katie, this is probably a bit of a different sort of style for what your fans would have seen you before, because you're going to be accompanied by the River Suite String Quartet. That just brings a lovely kind of warmth to everything you're doing straight away.
4: Yeah, look, I made this record in my lounge room in the hills behind Nambour, quite literally.
3: And I did see that, and I'm fascinated because I know you've got sons as well. I've got a son. I'm just wondering, if you listen closely on any of the tracks, can you just hear off in the background, Mom?
4: I'm hungry.
3: We need milk.
4: I'm hungry.
3: Like, that feels like a risk.
4: Where's the Nutri-Grain?
3: Recording in the lounge room.
2: That's a big lounge room.
4: Well, no, my boys are sort of adults now, so they're out. You know, I've got empty nest syndrome, to be honest, which is a whole thing that a lot of parents obviously understand. But the main thing was my neighbours have 4 kids and lots of chickens and ducks and dogs. So that was, we were more sort of mitigating animal noises rather than actual human noises.
3: It's got a nice Beach Boys Pet Sounds feel about it. Like, there was just anything goes in the background pretty much.
4: Yeah, we recorded in the sort of afternoon evenings because I live near a school too, so you can often hear the, would John Davis please come to the office and do this?
3: So Susie, you forgot your lunchbox. Yeah, no,
4: exactly.
3: Would create a very different vibe on the album, cool. I imagine.
2: Yeah. Now, can I just ask, with your album called Alone But All One, it says you write with Trent Dalton. Now, is this the same Trent Dalton who did Boy Swallows Universe?
4: Correct.
2: Wow.
4: Yeah, Trent and I are old mates. And so basically I've been through what half of us go through, which is a pretty horrible divorce. And it's been a real roller coaster ride the last, well, it's coming up to 2 years sort of now. And it's not an easy thing. And these songs just fell out as I was sort of learning to negotiate, going from a house full of boys and teenagers and being a wife and mother to being a single mother and a single woman. So sitting with that and acknowledging that enormous life change, but then also at the same time, Trent gifted me this collection of words that he wrote 20 years ago that was all about falling in love and the joy of new love. And he fell in love with his wife, or at the same time I fell in love with the father of my children. So it was nice to remember that glorious love and remember how much we loved each other while we are here 26 years later.
3: And did he give you those words as lyrics, as songs, or just kind of a short? Because obviously we know Trent Dalton's work as a prose author.
2: Yeah.
3: So did he give them to you as written songs, or do you kind of take what he'd written? Like, how did that process work? Because I guess all songwriters will say they're trying to tell a story in whatever they're singing about. You've got maybe Australia's greatest storyteller at your behest. That's fairly handy, mate.
4: It was very, very handy. And his words were written by a very young Trent when he was getting the train from Darra to Bowen Hills between 2000 and 2006. So we're a similar age. We were young adults finding our place in the world. And he loves people watching. And he'd do that on the train and have a little journal book with him and just jot down all sorts of things. And he gifted me 156 pages of exclusive unpublished text, which were in the form of song lyrics for an imaginary band that he had in his head that never formed. So, and he loves music. There's quite a well-known story about how his love of Powderfinger sort of led to him and his what girlfriend getting together at the Powerhouse or something. And so, it was just a reminder of, and Trent's words are so beautiful and true and very vulnerable and earnest and honest. And I try to do that with my writing as well. So it's quite a dichotomous body of work in that half of it's about the birth of love and the wonderment of new love, where you just love someone so much, it's overwhelming. And then the other end, which is the end of that love and sitting with that grief and emerging into this new world as a woman on my own, which has been a huge, huge journey that half of us go through. But, nothing special.
2: The songwriting process, though, amazes me because you can tell more in a four-minute song than you can tell in a rambling long speech, can't you?
4: Correct, yes. The power of music and the great thing about being a singer-songwriter is that I get text. You know, as opposed to a violinist or a guitarist or an oboist.
2: Yeah.
4: Or, you know, I get that added language to help tell the story. And as you say, to be working with one of our true, beautiful, beautiful, beautiful writers was a real gift and a panacea for my heavy heart. Because, yeah, he reminded me of the birth of love, which is very important to remember at all times.
3: Look, I reckon all of that's going to come through too, Hot Family. Two cracking shows. So this Saturday night, the beautiful Majestic Theatre in Pomona, and then October 24, put that one in the diary, at the J in Noosa. We're going to be seeing, obviously, some songs from Alone But All One, and maybe a bit of a trip down memory lane for fans as well, Katie?
4: Yes, absolutely. Some of my songs that have really been gifted to me, like Special Ones and Breathe In Now, and really nice because it's with the string quartet, so it's quite a different version of them, which is really fun.
2: So best way to get tickets, katienoonan.com.au?
4: Correct, okay, yeah. And Alice Fionn is playing with me this Saturday night, and then the beautiful Mark Wilkinson at the J in just over a month.
3: And some great local artists as well.
4: Great writers.
3: And then the good thing is you finish your show, you get in the car, and you're home with your beautiful dog Sassy in time for bed. Yeah. It's a win for everybody.
2: Perfect.
3: See,
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3: None of these rock stars throwing TVs out of hotel windows. Home gym jams, patting the dog by 10:30. That's the rock and roll dream I want to live, and she's living it right now. Our great mate Katie Noonan, check her out this Saturday night at the Majestic Theatre in Pomona, and then on the 24th of October at the J in Noosa. As we said, katienoonan.com.au for all the tickets and info. Katie, always an absolute pleasure to catch up. These shows sound amazing. Good to talk to you, mate.
4: Thank you, gents. Be well.
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2: Now, you and I have been having an argument about this move.
3: Spirited debate, Alan.
2: Spirited debate. Peter Volandis, in his wisdom, has decided, no, we're not going to have any entertainment at the NRL Grand Final other than the game. He says that's the entertainment.
3: So this all blew up last night because PVL, as he's known, the great man, who I recommend have his first dollar, and I absolutely love that about him, he said, look, we were in talks with Tones and I. We were going to pay her $1 million for her 11-minute set. And the news last night was that Tonesy has gone, look, I'm open to the idea, but come hell or high water, I'm not playing this.
2: What's wrong with Dance Monkey? Yeah.
3: Firstly, Tones and I, you're not Mick Jagger saying I'm not playing Satisfaction anymore. It is the song that made you a person who was busking previously a global superstar.
2: Isn't that one of the most streamed songs on Spotify?
3: I think it is still the most streamed song in the history of recorded music. And I think it's quite a fun song. And look, it would get the vibe going. It's a good, fun song. You got 80 or 90,000 people there at the Olympic Stadium. They'd be getting into a bit of Dance Monkey. The story has changed a bit today. And they're now saying that, nah, it was due to a scheduling conflict. The NRL only came to us like a month ago. Unfortunately, that weekend in October, ironically, she's doing some stuff with Macklemore, who's been in the headlines a little bit lately as well. But you and I have been debating this since the news broke last night. You reckon this is a real bummer?
2: I think that you have to have some form of entertainment at the footy.
3: I don't reckon you do. Hot Family 1300 468 911, because the NRL Grand Final is one of the great occasions on our sporting calendar. It's got that advantage over the AFL Grand Final that it's a nighttime thing, so you can have pyrotechnics and really make a bit of a show of it. But the AFL consistently do this better. Our little mate Kylie Minogue, that will go off on Saturday.
2: And G-Flip.
3: Oh, is G-Flip in there as well?
2: G-Flip's in there as
3: well.
2: So
3: that'll be huge because it's good because we haven't played G-Flip for at least 5 minutes. So that'll be good. But the thing about last year, they had Snoop. The year before, they had Katy Perry. The year before that, they had Kiss. And then Robbie Williams. Like, they get it right every year.
2: Whereas the NRL have had Kid Leroy.
3: Oh, Teddy Swims. Like some genuinely terrible pregame entertainment. I'm a big believer in the theory, nothing is better than something crap. Whereas you reckon we've got to have pregame entertainment.
2: Yes.
3: We have entertainment. It's called an amazing game of football. You've got your NRLW Grand Final beforehand. That'll be a perler. You've got, fingers crossed, the Sunshine Coast Falcons going around, hopefully, in the state championship game as well, and hopefully Queensland Cup champions. That's all you need. We don't need to be constantly amused like toddlers giggling at jiggling keys.
2: Imagine the Super Bowl with no entertainment.
3: I'd be fine with that. That's when I go and make my lunch. No.
2: It's part of the spectacle, though, isn't it? It's like, I don't think it's just a football game. It's a day.
3: Sorry,
2: a big day.
3: Were you going to compare Tones and I not playing Dance Monkey in Western Sydney to the Super Bowl?
2: I'm just saying that rather than just a game, it's a day of entertainment. It's got to be a little bit of everything. I've got the idea. Peter Volandis.
3: Okay.
2: If you're listening, I know
3: which I know he does.
2: She's no longer with us, but you bring out on the big screen or a hologram,
3: yes,
2: Tina Turner.
3: Oh, yes.
2: And while she's singing, surprise, surprise, he comes out onto stage. It's Barnsley doing it with her, with a hologram.
3: Oh, Barnsley and a hologram, Tina Turner.
2: And then the piece de resistance, there's a lot of footballers retiring at the end of the year.
3: Yeah.
2: So you
3: and they
2: bring
3: always
2: them
3: do the
2: out.
3: Big tribute, yeah.
2: Yep. So rather than have them all standing up, g'day, Marcelo Montoya, he's
3: yeah,
2: been
3: yeah,
2: for,
3: yeah.
2: You bring them all out to do a choreographed edition of Nutbush. So Reno and Corey Jensen.
3: Corey Jensen, out you come.
2: They're all doing the Nutbush. What a fitting way to say goodbye.
3: Well, I've got to tell you, I didn't agree with you originally. This has to happen.
2: That would be an amazing show.
3: Oh, my God. I wouldn't care if they cancelled the game.
2: The crowd would go wild.
3: I would drive to Sydney. I would walk to Sydney to be still cheaper to watch that spectacular.
2: Well, you wouldn't have to pay Tina anymore, so Barnsley would be the only one out of that you'd have to pay.
3: That's actually, that might be your best idea in almost 20 years, big boy. Because I don't know if you necessarily need a musical spectacular. I'm showing my age here a bit. Bring back the Jersey flag race. Remember they used to have on Grand Final, and the AFL still does it. They still have the sprint. But imagine getting every club who's not playing in the Grand Final, so the other 15 clubs,
2: yeah,
3: putting forward their fastest player.
2: Okay.
3: And basically the old idea of a jersey flag race, it was goalpost to goalpost, holding a footy in your full team kit, fastest man in rugby league. Imagine Xavier Savage up against Jason Saab, you know, the Hammer potentially.
2: The Hammer maybe.
3: Some of the speedsters, Ronaldo Mulitalo from the Sharks. Reece Walsh, imagine getting those roosters all lined up and having a sprint race, put some cash on the line. So you go, the winner gets 100 grand and their junior club gets 100 grand as well.
2: While Reno's doing the nut push in the middle. Maybe not.
3: And then unfortunately being taken off on a Medicab because he's blown a calf.
2: I think it needs to be an entertainment extravaganza. I like your idea.
3: Yeah, look, you've turned me around a little bit, but I just don't think we need it. Hot Family, where do you stand this afternoon?
2: 1300 we need entertainment.
3: 468-911. Does the NRL Grand Final need a pre-game entertainment? I don't hate Albie's idea. Is the game enough or do we need someone out there banging away on a guitar? What do you think?
2: 1300-468-911.
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2: Hot Family 1300 468 911. We've been having a bit of a debate, Alan and I, since the news broke last night. The NRL Grand Final, Sunday week. You know, Penrith taking on Newcastle this weekend and the Mighty Finns taking on the Roosters on Friday night for a berth in the big game next Sunday. For the first time in as long as I can remember, we'll have absolutely no pre-game entertainment because talks between the NRL and Tones and I broke down. Allegedly, the first story we heard is because she did not want to play this song.
3: Her biggest song.
2: The song that made her from a busker in Byron Bay to a global superstar. The story seems to have changed a little bit today. You're saying that the word on the street is that she actually just had a conflict of schedules?
3: Yes, a clash of dates.
2: So you and I were debating this. I think it's a great idea. The fact that Peter Volandi is the head of the NRL is going to keep that $1 million and put it back into grassroots footy, I think that's magnificent. As you said, that's 3,000 or 4,000 kids who wouldn't have been able to afford to play rugby league will now get to because they can use that money to subsidise the junior game. You're insisting we need to have something before the game.
3: And junior rugby league, that's good to give them the money, but they must be making so much out of their broadcast deals. They can still do that and make a big entertainment day extravaganza for grand final day.
2: I think the games are enough of an entertainment. And if you really do want to do something, I did suggest the throwback of the good old Jersey flag race.
3: Yep.
2: Where the 15 clubs that aren't involved in the grand final nominate their fastest player, 100 metre sprint. Winner takes a check of say 100 grand and 100 grand also goes maybe to their junior club or something. People would absolutely lap that up. I thought that was enough. However, you did turn my mind a little bit because you suggested something that could actually be quite spectacular.
3: Well, one of the most memorable grand final performances, I think it was back in the 90s.
2: 1996,
3: was it?
2: No, 1991, 92, around there.
3: Oh, was it that early?
2: Yeah, maybe even 1990 when it first came out.
3: When the wonderful Tina Turner came out, she was the face of rugby league. So I'm saying, okay, Tina's no longer with us, but we can still have her as a hologram.
2: So the whole stadium goes dark except for just one beam of light in the middle of the field.
3: Yep. And there is Tina. The crowd goes wild.
2: In the head-to-toe leather gear like she was in the film clip.
3: Yep, they can't believe it.
2: Can we also use a hologram of her looking confused when she's holding the trophy with Alfie? Could we have that as well?
3: And then, beside her, out of nowhere, one Barnsley's doing it with her. Could this be happening?
2: Because you've got to have Barnsley. Got to have Barnes in the NRL Grand Final.
3: He's football. And
2: I didn't think it'd get any better at this stage, but of course one of the big events on Grand Final Day is the farewelling of the retired players. You're going to make it even more special.
3: They have been secretly rehearsing to do this as a finale. Reno, Corey Jensen, they're all out there doing a choreo.
2: They're in the middle of the field doing a choreographed nut push.
3: The crowd is going ape.
2: I'd like to officially change my position on this issue. We need pre-game entertainment, and it needs to be that. Hot Family, do we need something before the NRL Grand Final? Is it fine without anything? Where do you stand?
3: 1-300-468-911.
2: Now, Albie, it's very fitting because our first caller this afternoon is our official Kylie Minogue correspondent. Of course, she's going to be at the MCG on Saturday. Now, I'm absolutely doing a ripping job before the AFL Grand Final. It's Scotty and Nambour. How are you, big boy?
4: I'm very, very well and very much looking forward to the entertainment on Saturday.
2: I can absolutely imagine the crowd will be going off and then she'll do padum padum and half the crowd will leave. It's like the opposite of wharfie time.
4: Possibly.
2: People just get up and leave the stadium. Scotty,
4: but
2: what are you...
4: It's all right because the Lions in the final two, so it's okay.
2: Oh, it's going to be huge. Big boy, what do you reckon Sunday week when the NRL Grand Final goes around, Tones and I's pulled the pin, the NRL's just going, nah. We're going to put that $1 million back into grassroots footy now. Albie reckons we need to have a plan. I do like his Tina Turner plan, to be fair. Does it need something or do you not need constant entertainment?
4: You've got to have entertainment. You just have to. But Albie's idea is amazing.
2: Yeah, you know, I would go to that.
3: How good would that be?
2: Hologram Tina Turner with Barnsley into the retiring players during the Nutbush. I'm here
4: for it. What they could also do is get all the players that were in the original ad for...
2: Oh, E.T.
4: Cliffy
2: Lyons.
3: Alfie Langer.
2: Yeah.
3: Would he be there?
4: You know, they might be using walkers or wheelchairs. It'll still look great.
2: Oh, I'll tell you what, this idea is getting better and better. Scotty, thanks for your call.
3: Scotty.
2: Have a great afternoon. Let's go to Little Mountain. Lee, how are you?
1: I'm good. Yourself?
2: I'm very, very well. Next Sunday night, you're sitting down in front of the telly. You're about to watch the NRL Grand Final. Fingers crossed, Dolphins taking on the Newcastle Knights. What a game that'd be. Do you need pre-game entertainment or is the game enough?
1: I think you need something, yep. Whether it's pyrotechnics or whatnot. But I'll add on to your thinking of Tina Turner.
2: Yes, which is getting a lot of traction, we should say, Albie, yeah.
1: The first song I reckon should be that you get is what you want. You know, that
3: what you get is what you see.
2: Yeah, which Scotty was suggesting before. Yeah, that's a. And as Scotty said, get all the players who were in that original ad.
1: Yeah, and have them escort the ones that are retiring this year, and then they're all doing the nut bush.
2: Yeah, that's great idea. Make
3: the one you want.
2: Brisbane Broncos. Yes. Adam Reynolds being escorted by Cliff Lyons.
3: Yeah.
2: Oh. I tell you, I am covered in goosebumps right now.
3: I think
2: we've
3: worked this out. Peter Volandi should have been in touch.
2: This is a ripping idea. Lee, Scotty, Albie, I'll get onto Peter Volandi's. You might get a cut of the action. Brilliant idea, guys. See what happens when we put our heads together. Anything's possible. Lee, thanks for your call. That's a cracker.
1: Oh, good. Thank you.
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0: 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Sunny Coast Surf Report with local surfing legend Robbie Sherwell.
6: Good morning, light westerly winds, clean conditions, around 1.2 metres of easterly swell at 9 second intervals and a high tide at 10 past eight. Check the beaches, the low end of the Kiwanis stretch, Alex through to Maroochydore, cool and through to Sumas, even between Perugian and Sunshine. 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

0: great big shiny pre-game entertainment at next Sunday's grand final. During the week, though, the story's come out for varying reasons that she's now not doing it, and NRL boss Peter Vallandi's decided to put that $1 million that we're going to put towards Tones and I and put it in towards, you know, grassroots rugby league and back into the game, which I think is a great idea.
1: Look, it's a nice gesture.
0: But there's a lot of pressure to get these big artists. Of course, the AFL have got Kylie on Saturday for their grand final. That's going to be huge. When we heard the Tones and I had knocked back the gig, the original theory, relationships broke down when she refused to play this.
1: Her biggest hit.
0: Her massive biggest hit, a global phenomenon, Dance Monkey. That was the original story, that she was balking at playing that at the NRL Grand Final. Then the story changed. Her people came out and said, nah, it's got nothing to do with that. That's ridiculous. It's just a scheduling conflict. She's going to be overseas, ironically playing with Macklemore, who's also been in the headlines a little bit lately. That's the current story. But like we like to do on Top 5, we've dug a little bit deeper.
1: Sure have.
0: We think there's more to this
1: story.
0: We
1: smell a rat. It's the Top 5 other reasons that Tones and I turned down the NRL Grand Final.
2: Number 5.
1: She was worried that after her performance, they would send it up to the bunker for review.
0: And there's a great chance for Ashley Klein to get it wrong then.
1: Oh, yes.
2: Number 4.
1: She forgot the clause in her voice contract that said she'd have to perform a Spice Girls Boyzone medley alongside Mel C and one Ronan Keating.
0: What? No Richard Marx?
1: No, he wasn't.
0: Ripped off.
1: He wasn't included.
2: Number 3.
1: Look, I'd heard she'd wanted to sing Dance Monkey, but in the rehearsals, the high notes kept setting off the fire alarm.
0: And the neighbourhood dogs didn't like it either, I don't think.
2: Number 2
1: reason, it clashed with her only chance to binge watch a special preview series screening of McLeod's Daughters.
0: Which is coming back on Stan.
1: On Stan.
0: Does she love McLeod's Daughters?
1: She's a big fan.
0: Who would have thought?
1: Maybe country girl at heart.
0: Absolutely.
2: Number 1.
1: And the number 1 reason Tones and I turned down the NRL Grand Final, she realised it was actually quicker to fly to America to appear with Macklemore than fight the M4 traffic to the Acor Stadium in Homebush.
0: That's not even a joke.
1: No, it's
0: just
1: not.
0: A sad geographical fact.
1: Top 5 other reasons Tones and I turned down the NRL Grand Final.
0: Yeah, I believe all of those. I've also found the top 5 other reasons Tones and I turned down the NRL Grand Final gig.
2: Number 5.
0: She misheard them and thought they said, "We want you to dance, Chunky." And she was immediately offended. I get that.
1: Not
0: that's
1: nice.
0: That's rude.
2: Number 4.
0: Tones and I insists on treating herself to a pre-show hot dog, chips and soft drink, but she didn't think the $1 million fee would cover it at Acor Stadium.
1: Probably
0: so
1: right.
0: So she's knocked the whole thing on the head.
2: Number 3.
0: The NRL wanted the performers to be sponsored by Westpac, and she was going to be forced to change her name to Loans and I. She refused to do it.
1: I knew a pun was coming.
2: Number 2.
0: Her time as a judge on The Voice has ruined her, and the NRL would not let her do the entire set from a massive red revolving chair. So she told them to get stuffed.
2: Number 1.
0: And number 1 of the top 5 other reasons Tones and I turned down the NRL Grand Final gig, just like virtually every other rugby league fan, she's also dreading the idea of watching Penrith in yet another grand final. The top 5 other reasons Tones and I turned down the NRL.
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3: Good morning, Alana McIntyre here with the latest. Lions fans have taken over Melbourne, celebrating three AFL Grand Final wins in a row. The Brisbane side defeating Fremantle yesterday at the G in front of more than 100,000 people. The players have partied well into the night and will head to Brunswick Street Oval today when they surface from their hotel in Melbourne before flying back to Brisbane. The federal government's educational bird flu campaign launches today. Bird Flu Know What to Do is part of the Albanese government's $250 million response to the deadly H5 strain. The plan is to educate Australians on the signs of bird flu and how to protect their own pets and birds. Donald Trump has rejected a deal with Tehran to reopen the Strait of Hormuz, the US president saying the US already has total control.
4: I want to make a deal where they open the strait immediately because they're losing so badly. You know, you don't read that or you don't see that in the fake news.
3: At least 12 people have died in a bombing in Pakistan at a roadside police checkpoint. The Taliban has claimed responsibility for the attack. Queenslanders have purchased another 18,000 firearms so far this year. Investigations are underway around why a planned hazard reduction burn briefly escaped lines in Sydney Southwest. And after fulfilling his promise to skydive with a Canadian veteran, Prince Harry says he loves living back in the UK.
5: That's been great. It's been great to be back on British soil. The kids are happy in school.
1: Sport. Gowan Lee Timbers, the Sunshine Coast's hardwood and timber specialists.
3: Today the Panthers will fight the Knights at a call for a spot in next week's grand final against the Chooks. The Roosters women have booked their third spot in a grand final in a row. Canberra's Sheridan Gallagher was penalised for pulling Isabel Kelly's hair as she raced towards the try line.
6: I was pretty stuffed. Look, I don't know, to be honest. I think that, like, at the end of the day, it was, you know, it's a hair pull.
3: The Chooks beating the Raiders last night in the NRLW 20-10.
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7: Sunshine Coast weather today, mostly sunny. We're heading for a top of 25 degrees.
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2: Good morning, light south-southwesters across the coast beaches. We've got a solid 1 to 1.2 metres of east-northeasterly swell at 9 second intervals, and the next tide's a low tide at about 2:15. Okay, it's worth checking down between Moffats and Currumundi. Also, we're checking Alex through from Roochador, Coolum through to Stumers, and the very outside points at Noosa, including Alexandra Bay. 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
3: Good morning, Alana McIntyre here with the latest. Lions fans have been roaring through the night in Melbourne after the Brisbane side defeated the Dockers at the MCG with 4 goals in the final 4 minutes. The players also partied well into the night. The team is heading to Brunswick Street Oval today before flying back to Brisbane. Overseas, Pope Leo has arrived in Lourdes, where he's expected to hold private talks with 7 victims of sexual abuse. The Pope has opened his time there with a silent prayer at the Grotto of the Apparitions. The Pontiff, riding down the Champs-Élysées in the Popemobile in Paris, stopping to bless babies and young people. About 700,000 people attended his open-air mass. Donald Trump has rejected a deal with Tehran to reopen the Strait of Hormuz. The US president says it's because Iran is losing.
4: But we're winning tremendously. We have total control of the Hormuz Strait. Massive amounts of oil are coming out of the Hormuz Strait.
3: Back home, more drivers are running into potholes in New South Wales, with the NRMA receiving more than 400 call-outs for severe damage a day. Experts want crocodiles removed from Rockhampton's Fitzroy River for the 2032 Games to keep people safe. And new American research shows almost 3 in 10 Gen Zers have not had sex in the past 3 months. And almost 1 in 5 18 to 29-year-olds are virgins.
1: Sport. Gowan Lee Timbers. Premium hardwood decking, cladding and screening.
3: The Panthers will face the Knights today at Accor Stadium. They'll be fighting for a spot in the NRL Grand Final. The winner will take on the Roosters next Sunday. And in the NRLW, the Chooks are also through to the Grand Final after they beat the Raiders last night. Chris Fagan has now won 3 AFL Grand Finals with the Lions. The Brisbane coach is considering leaving it at that.
5: And there's a little bit inside me that would rather walk away when the team's on top, I've got to be honest.
3: Fremantle skipper Alex Pearce went down with an Achilles injury during their loss yesterday at the G.
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6: Sunshine Coast weather today, mostly sunny. We're heading for a top of 25 degrees.
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3: Hi there, Alana McIntyre here with the latest. Lions players have emerged from their hotel in Melbourne after their history-making three-peat grand final win. The Brisbane side getting onto a bus for fan day at Brunswick Street Oval after beating Frio yesterday with 4 goals in 4 minutes. Dane Zorko has spoken about when the Wharfie time bells rung.
4: It was something we wanted to try and use against them, whether or not it would work or not. That was our mindset and it flicked over for us, which was great.
3: On 7 there, Pope Leo has opened his time in Lourdes with a silent prayer at the Grotto of the Apparitions. The pontiff is expected to hold private talks with 7 victims of sexual abuse in the French town. About 700,000 people attended his open-air mass in Paris yesterday. As Anthony Albanese pushes for more restrictions around artificial intelligence and senators call for an inquiry with OpenAI chiefs, Deputy Leader of the Opposition Jane Hume has told the ABC's insiders it's not the way to go.
5: AI is inevitably going to be a part of Australia's future. We want to make sure that we're part of the conversation, but certainly the way to go about that is not to threaten criminal action against US counterparts and those trusted partners that we are relying on now.
3: An advertising blitz about bird flu launches today. The new educational campaign, Bird Flu Know What to Do, is part of the federal government's $250 million response to the deadly H5 strain. Australians will also be advised on how to protect their pets.
2: Sport.
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3: The Panthers and the Knights do battle today at a Coors Stadium for a spot in the NRL Grand Final. Joey Johns has told Nine the whole of Newcastle will be watching.
6: Rugby league is more than just a game up there in Newcastle and the Hunter. It goes back generations of steelworkers and coal miners and how much they love playing rugby league. And then it's passed down in generations. And you know, you're born in Newcastle, the Hunter, you support the Knights. You can't support anyone else. You get banished out of town.
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7: Sunshine Coast weather today, mostly sunny. We're heading for a top of 25 degrees.
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